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Jesus fulfills all that was prophesied about him in the Old Testament. 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
1: 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And Daniel met a lion, because he chose to pray. 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

Jesus fulfills all that was prophesied about him in the Old Testament. He came to crush the head of the evil one and to be our great high priest, the suffering servant, and the conquering king. Alistair Begg and Sinclair Ferguson unpack these and other unrivaled attributes of Christ in their popular book, Name Above All Names. 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

with human eloquence and angelic ecstasy, but don't love, I'm nothing but the creaking of a rusty gate. If I speak God's word with power, revealing all of his mysteries and making everything as plain as day, and if I have faith to say to a mountain, jump, and it jumps, but I don't love, I'm nothing. 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So, no matter what I say, no matter what I believe, no matter what I do, I'm bankrupt without love.

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I bought the lie that someday I would finally have enough, but in

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0: Kinship Radio, good morning. That is We the Kingdom and Jesus Does. I'm Eric. It is 304, Twin Cities 78 degrees, Mankato 77, and today we will enter his gates with thanksgiving and his courts with praise. Give him thanks. Bless his name. So excited on a Sunday morning. Prepare ourselves for the day in front of us as we get to go to church, spend time with our church family, and learn more about who Jesus is and the impact that he has on us daily. Here's Ryan Stevenson, and Just As You Are. 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
1: I've been wasting way too much of my time, living up in my mind, trying to do it all right.

Precious. Kinship Radio, that's Ryan Stevenson, just as you are. 707, 76 degrees in Rochester, Mankato 77. I'm Eric Johnson, and I read to you from Psalm 100 just a few minutes ago, but that is not our verse of the day. Our verse of the day takes us to Revelation chapter 4, where it says, "You are worthy, our Lord and God, to receive glory and honor and power, for you created all things, and by your will they were created and have their being." Revelation 4:11, our verse of the day. Here's Micah Tyler, perfectly. This is Kinship Radio.

0: Kinship Radio, that's Benjamin William Hastings with Blessing Offer, and that's The Thing About Praise. Well, good morning. I'm Eric. It is excellent to be with you on a Sunday morning. Temperatures, well, Rochester's at 76, Fort Dodge also 76, and Mankato 77 degrees. And we're just getting things started with you on a Sunday morning. We're going to hear music from Chris Tomlin, Sidewalk Prophets, John Reddick, and in just 60 seconds, Jamie McDonald. This is Kinship Radio.
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0: Championship Radio. That's Chris Tomlin and Stronghold. 725. We've got 78 degrees in the Twin Cities. Mankato 77. I'm Eric Johnson. We had a great day yesterday. It was Christmas in July celebrations. Operation Christmas Child is who we are partnering with to collect toys that will be then put into shoeboxes and sent all around the globe. And those shoeboxes share the love of Jesus as they are presented. Donna is with Pilot Knob Lutheran Church in Forest City, Iowa. And we talked to her yesterday about why this project is so important to her.
1: I'm involved in Operation Christmas Child because it's a way to demonstrate God's love in a tangible way to children all around the world. I feel like I'm just a mustard seed in God's big plan for all of us. I get to spread God's word to each child I pack a shoebox for. It is such a gift.
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I'm Eric Johnson. 733, 76 degrees in Rochester, and a tad warmer in Mankato at 77 degrees. John Reddick is who we just heard, and The Way. We're going to hear a lot more from John Reddick on August the 19th. That's right, you're going to wrap up your summer on a very high note as we join Jeremy Camp in concert with his special guest, John Reddick, at the Steele County Free Fair in Owatonna. Find out more information, get your tickets at kinshipradio.org. Here's Tasha Layton, Worship Brewing. 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

0: Kinship Radio. I'm Eric Johnson. It is 743, Fort Dodge 76 degrees, Mankato 77. Just heard Elevation Rhythm and Washed. Nate is with the band and tells us a little bit about why that song was written.
1: The Bible says in Ephesians 2:13, "But now in Christ Jesus, you who were once far off have been brought near by the blood of Christ." And that's what the song Washed is all about. Because of the blood of Jesus washing us, we are now near to the heart of the Father.
0: Well, we do have more great music coming up for you, including Need to Breathe. I've got a story. This is Kinship Radio.
2: Listen to these practical words written by an artist named Mary Englebright. "If you don't like something, change it," she wrote. "If you can't change it, change the way you think about it." 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It's up to us to either make things better or make ourselves better. I find that God lets us get between a rock and a hard place at times to help us grow up, to learn that it is our responsibility to do the mature thing, the right thing, when God has chosen not to act. This is David Jeremiah, encouraging you to get on the road to new life. 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

0: Kinship Radio, that is Need to Breathe. I've got a story. It is 7:48, 78 degrees in the Twin Cities, Mankato 77. And Michelle, you say you've got a favorite story to tell.
1: My favorite story to tell is about a guy who came and loved me so much that he decided to die for me. And then he rose again. And his name is Jesus.
0: That is excellent. Yes, only Jesus. He is the beginning, middle, and end of our story. 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

Kinship Radio. I'm Eric Johnson. It is 8:01. We've got 78 degrees in Fort Dodge, also 78 degrees in Mankato. And we just heard Keith and Kristen Getty with Cochran and Company, As For Me and My House. Some pretty powerful words from the book of Joshua, chapter 24. But if you refuse to serve the Lord, then choose today whom you will serve. Then the verse ends with, by the way, it's verse 15. But as for me and my family, we will serve the Lord. Here's Caleb and John, finished. This is Kinship Radio.

Kinship Radio. That's Caleb and John with Finished 804. We've got 77 degrees in Rochester, Mankato 78. Yeah, he is not finished with us. That is good news. And that's why we need to be in prayer for one another so that he can work out his good work in our life. So we've got a prayer line set up. That's the reason why Kinship Radio has a prayer line, so we can share with others the burdens that are on our shoulders, but then pray for others. Like Susan Ann, who left a request just the other day for her marriage and some issues of not communicating and getting along that are happening in her relationship with her husband. And you can pray for Susan Ann and others when you go to the prayer line at kinshipradio.org. Here's Ann Wilson, God's Story. This is Kinship Radio. I've gone.

0: Kinship Radio. I'm Eric Johnson, and we just heard Micah Tyler and Emerson Day with People Like Us. 8:15, Twin Cities at 79, Mankato 78 degrees. Our verse of the day takes us to Revelation chapter 4, where it says, "You are worthy, our Lord and God, to receive glory and honor and power, for you created all things, and by your will they were created and have their being." Revelation 4:11, our verse of the day.
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0: 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It is 824, Rochester 77 degrees, Mankato 78. I'm Eric Johnson and excited about spending time with my church family today because I really do believe that as I spend time at church, I hear what the Lord wants to do in my life. I can see where He is working and moving and changing and making me more and more like Jesus. Keith, you were telling me about what you see the Lord speaking to you about in your life.
1: I love that Jesus invites us when He says, you know, come to me all who are weary and burdened, and I'll give you rest. So much of the things that are burning me out and exhausting me, what would it look like for me to live into Jesus' word? Come to me, all who are weak and weary, and I'll give you rest. And we're really learning to care for ourselves and find rest throughout our week instead of thinking that it's all about go, go, go, so I can get. It's really learning to rest and receive.
0: Excellent. Thank you, Keith, for letting us know. Here's Hope Darst and Hands of the Healer. 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

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That is Toby Mac and Nothing Sweeter. It is 8:31, Fort Dodge and Mankato, both at 78 degrees. I'm Eric Johnson, and I am looking forward to joining in with you for Kinship Radio and Lindsay Window's Spearhead Summit for Men with Al Robertson from Duck Dynasty. Sometimes it really does feel like hope is a distant island for us, but it's not. That's not true. Hope is not that far away, and that's what Al is going to talk to us about on this Saturday morning, August the 15th, at Hosanna Lutheran Church in Mankato. We've got breakfast covered for you, so you don't have to worry about that. We're just asking you to bring a friend, find out more information, and register for the Kinship Radio Spearhead.

0: 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I'm Eric Johnson, and we just heard Seth Schleter, Running Back to You. It is 8:42, Twin Cities 79, Mankato 78 degrees. 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

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I'm Eric Johnson. We just heard Matt Maher, Gonna Be All Right. It is 8:47, Rochester 77 degrees, Mankato 78, and sometimes, you know, our intentions are good. We want to get to church on every Sunday morning. Sometimes, though, life does happen and it makes it hard or maybe impossible to get there on a Sunday morning. So that's why we want to encourage you to stick around at 10 o'clock. We've got some great Bible teaching for you. If you can't make it out to your own church family, we've got David Jeremiah followed by Truth for Life and Alistair Begg. So some Bible teaching for you at 10 o'clock right here on Kinship Radio. Here's Andrew Rip, Fill My Cup.

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Each morning, by the way, I'm Eric Johnson. Each morning I ask the Holy Spirit to fill me and give me wisdom and power and strength for that day that is in front of me. How does that get accomplished, though? Well, one of the ways is by being right here at Kinship Radio and singing along. Ephesians 5 tells us, be filled with the Holy Spirit, singing psalms and hymns and spiritual songs among yourselves and making music to the Lord in your hearts. Here's Kane. Anymore. 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

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I'm Eric Johnson, and I am looking forward to spending a night with you at the Steel County Free Fair in Owatonna. That's right, we're going to wrap up our summer on a high note. Jeremy Camp's going to be in concert with special guest John Reddick. 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
1: Three brothers in a fire, willing to die for their faith. 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

0: The King of Heaven wants me. So this world has lost its grip on me.
1: Kinship Radio, I'm Eric Johnson. That is 10th Avenue North and Control. It is 9:18, Twin Cities at 81 degrees, and Mankato currently at 80. We had a great day yesterday. It was Christmas in July celebrations, Operation Christmas Child. That's who we are partnering with to collect toys that will be then put into shoeboxes and sent all around the globe. And those shoeboxes share the love of Jesus as they are presented. Donna is with Pilot Knob Lutheran Church in Forest City, Iowa. And we talked to her yesterday about why this project is so important to her.
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I believe you. I'm Eric Johnson. It's 9:26 Fort Dodge and Mankato at 80 degrees. Prayer is so important to the ministry of Kinship Radio. We have a prayer line available for you. If you have a request, something that's a burden on your heart, we would love to be in prayer with you and encourage others to join in. Gerald says, please pray for God to help our family with many trials. Thanks and God bless. Well, Gerald, we do pray for that. Father, we do ask that we're not sure what those trials are for Gerald and his family, but we ask that you would do a special work in their life. May they look back at this year and say that was the year that the Lord did some amazing things, and we thank him for it. Bless his family and bless Gerald. In Jesus' name, amen. So we're asking you to join in and be a part of the prayer line and pray for others, and then they will in turn be praying for you. You can go to the prayer line from our website, kinshipradio.org. Here's Phil Wickham. This is Amazing Grace. 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

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That's Chris Tomlin. How good it is. 9:35, got 78 degrees in Rochester, Mankato at 80 degrees. I'm Eric Johnson, and we're inviting you to Kinship Radio and Lindsay Window's Spearhead Summit for Men with Al Robertson from Duck Dynasty. Sometimes it really does feel like hope is a distant island for us, but it's not. That's not true. Hope is not that far away, and that's what Al is going to talk to us about on this Saturday morning, August the 15th, at Hosanna Lutheran Church in Mankato. We've got breakfast covered for you, so you don't have to worry about that. We're just asking you to bring a friend, find out more information, and register for the Kinship Radio Spearhead Summit for Men. 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

0: Kinship Radio with Brandon Lake and Nick Jonas, the author. It is 9:48. I'm Eric Johnson. Twin Cities at 81 degrees and Mankato currently at 80. Our verse of the day takes us to Revelation chapter 4, where it says, "You are worthy, our Lord and God, to receive glory and honor and power. For you created all things, and by your will they were created and have their being." Revelation 4:11, our verse of the day.
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Praise God for that. I'm Eric Johnson. It is 9:52, Fort Dodge 80, Mankato also at 80 degrees. Turning Point Weekend with David Jeremiah is coming up next at 10 o'clock. And then right after that, 10:30, it's Truth for Life Weekend with Alistair Begg. 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
1: When I'm feeling my feet are tired from running so hot for miles, you are the air I really need.

0: When Jesus healed a man who had been blind since birth, why didn't everyone celebrate the miracle? 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
1: I invite you to turn with me to John chapter 9. Now, we're going to read the section in chapter 9 just at one point, and then we're going to pray together. Verse 35, Jesus heard that they had thrown him out, and when he found him, he said, "Do you believe in the Son of Man?" Father, we pray that with our Bibles open and our hearts, we trust, seeking and sensitive to your truth, that the Spirit of God will be our teacher, so that both in speaking and in hearing, in understanding and in believing and in living out the gospel, that we might be enabled in everything by you, the living God. We cast ourselves completely dependent upon you in this time. In Jesus' name, amen. Well, we come in for the fourth time to the ninth chapter of John's Gospel. And last time, we noted the formalism of the Pharisees, and we considered the fear of the parents. It actually says right there in verse 22, his parents said this because they were afraid of the Jews. The Jews were such an intimidating presence that the man's parents had determined they would fudge the question that was addressed to them, and at the same time they would pass the buck. And they said, "Why don't you ask our son, the one who had been born blind and now can see, why don't you ask him?" Verse 23, "He is of age." We come now to our third word, which we managed unsuccessfully to reach last time, and that word is faith. Faith. When we use the word faith, many things come to mind. Some of us may think that faith in the New Testament is akin to going to the hairdressers, whereby you sit in a chair and you entrust your head and your hair to somebody that you may have met or may never have met. And there is a measure of faith involved in that. You take your money to the bank and you give it to them in good faith that they will actually do what they said, look after it, and give it back to you at least the same amount, if not a wee bit more. Or you go to the pharmacist, you ask for your prescription, they fill the prescription, they put it in a little plastic thing, and you take it home to your bathroom. And I wonder if, like me, you ever think about that just before you pop the first one. You say to yourself, "What if they gave me Mr. Simpson's prescription?" And I don't know who Mr. Simpson is, nor do you, I invented him, but what if his prescription could kill me? I'm putting a tremendous amount of faith in that pharmacist, that he or she was having a good day, paying very careful attention, and making sure that the right pills went in the right little plastic bucket. Well, in some senses, that is true concerning faith in Jesus, but only in some senses. Because what the Bible says about faith is this, that it is by grace, through faith, that we are saved. And this is not our own doing. It is the gift of God. So that the very faith that a man or woman exercises in the person of the Lord Jesus is not something that they look inside and find for themselves and by themselves, but it is actually a gift from God enabling blind people to see and those who

now because it sets the context for what we go on to consider. This man is once again in verse 24 summoned before these religious leaders. And their process of intimidation continues. Give glory to God, they said. We know this man is a sinner. Now, it may be that that phrase, give glory to God, is, as the margin suggests, a solemn charge to tell the truth, which is likely. But it may also be that what they're arguing is, you should give glory to God, not to this Jesus of Nazareth, whoever he is and wherever he comes from. Give the glory to God, don't give the glory to him. Either way, they are seeking to drive this man away from his conviction. The reason that they didn't want any glory to be given to Jesus was because, by their own testimony, they knew Jesus to be an open sinner. You just need to turn back one page to chapter 8, and I'll show you why that is true. Jesus, in a quite remarkable statement, tells them that they, although they think themselves to be very secure as children of Abraham, they're really children of the devil, because the devil is a liar and they tell lies too. And then in verse 45 of John 8, he says, yet because I tell you the truth, you do not believe me. Can any of you prove me guilty of sin? If I'm telling the truth, why don't you believe me? He who belongs to God hears what God says. The reason you do not hear is that you do not belong to God. And the Jews answered him, aren't we right in saying that you're a Samaritan and demon-possessed? That's their response to Jesus. And it is in light of that that they challenge this sign, that they challenge this miracle, and they challenge the testimony of this particular individual. But if they thought they could intimidate him, they are discovering that they actually can't, that this man has a little bit of metal to him, and he is able to respond very clearly. A second time they summoned him. We know this man is a sinner, they said. And then look at his reply in verse 25. Whether he's a sinner or not, I don't know. One thing I do know, I was blind, but now I see. In other words, what he really says to them is, I don't know about what you know, but I do know what I know. And what I know is that I was once blind, but now I can see. I mean, you seem to, he says, have all these kind of inferences and all these assertions and all these observations about Jesus. And I'm listening to what you're saying, but I'm standing before you as a testimony to the fact of what has happened. I was a blind man, but now I can see. Well, that kind of irrefutable evidence is hard to face. And recognizing it, in verse 26, the Pharisees retreat to the questions that they'd been asking previously. What did he do to you? How did he open your eyes? If you look back up to verse 15, that's exactly what they had asked him before. The Pharisees had also asked him how he had received his sight. Now they're back asking the same question. Now, it may be that this is indicative of their interrogation style. If you like detective programs, and I must confess, I don't watch any of the contemporary ones. I have no interest in them. But if you give me some old ones, I can go back there with you. And some old British ones particularly, but that's just my problem. But I always enjoyed the situation where the person who was accused was taken into the white-walled room with a single table and two chairs, one for the detective and one for the accused. And then the detective would run through the questions. The man would answer the questions. The detective would stand up, walk out the door, close it, and leave the man there. Next scene, the detective returns, sits down in the chair, asks the exact same questions all over again. Gets up, walks out the door, slams the door, comes back. Next time he says, would you like a cigarette? And the guy said, yes, please. So he takes a cigarette, lights it up, asks him the exact same questions all over again. You say to yourself, what's up with this detective? Has he run out of questions? No, what he's doing is, he is repeatedly going through the same stuff in the hope that somewhere along the line, he will be able to identify an inconsistency in the man's response and thereby be able to get leverage so as to further convict him.
Now, it may well be that that's what they're doing, that they're hoping that if they keep asking him to say the same thing over again, his account of what took place will

0: actually contradict itself. Or it may be, and I think this is more likely, that the reason they ask these two questions again in verse 26 is because they've run out of steam. They have just run out of steam. There's no air left in their balloon. There is nothing left for them to say. They are confronted by this incontrovertible evidence. And standing on the side of truth, the man in verse 27 takes the offensive. We've already been through all of this. He says, I've told you this already. You didn't listen the first time. I can't believe you want me to tell you again, unless, of course, you want to become his disciples as well. Notice, incidentally, the progression in this man's thinking. Back in verse 11, when they had asked him how his eyes were opened, he said, the man they call Jesus. The man they call Jesus. In verse 17, as they press him, he says of Jesus, he is a prophet. Here in verse 27, he recognizes that Jesus is of such a stature that there are those who would become his disciples and his followers. But now, the argument or the interrogation, I don't think it's fair to call it a conversation. It was much more than that, but it has now reached the tipping point. And the man has forced his accusers to play their hand. They're going to have to show what they have in their hand. They've played the poker game of this dialogue for long enough. He's calling it, show me what you've got. And what have they got? Nothing. And so they do what always happens when the weakness of an individual's argument becomes obvious. They resort to insults. When you no longer have anything else that you can say to substantiate your claim, the chances are you're going to say something like, you're ugly and your mother dresses you funny. And at that point, the person that you are arguing with knows he or she has got you, because you now have nothing to say that is logical or progressive or challenging, and you just, all you've got left is to start slinging insults around. And that's exactly what they did. Verse 28's graphic says that they threw their insults at him. They threw their insults at him, claiming again the high ground of their theological background. We are the disciples of Moses. We know that God spoke to Moses. But as for this fellow, this person that you're on about, we don't even know where he comes from. We haven't got a clue. Well, of course, that wasn't distinct. That wasn't actually true, because Jesus had already been involved in a dialogue with them. You can turn back one page again, and I'll point it out to you. In the conversation where they're challenging the testimony of Jesus, Jesus says to them in verse 23 of John 8, you are from below, I am from above. You are of this world, I'm not of this world. I told you that you would die in your sins if you do not believe that I am the one I claim to be. You will indeed die in your sins. Who are you? They asked. Just what I've been claiming all along, Jesus replied. So there was some ironic sense in which they didn't know where he was from, but there was another very realistic sense in which they did know. And it was the very things that he said concerning his origins that offended them. And they refused to accept what he said. Leon Morris, whose commentary on John is arguably one of the finest, observes in the response of the man in verse 30 here, the man answered. He says, the man's chain of reasoning is pretty good for someone who'd been a beggar all his life and presumably a stranger to academic and forensic argument. And it is quite remarkable, isn't it? This man has got some gristle to him, doesn't he? This man has got truth on his side. This man is not in any doubt at all as to what has taken place for him. And so look at how he answers in verse 30. I'll paraphrase it for him. What he says to them is, I find this truly remarkable. Your unbelief in face of the evidence is more of a miracle than my cure. The fact that you don't believe in light of the evidence is more remarkable to me than the fact that I can actually see. Because there is a basis for my being able to see, namely an encounter with Jesus. And you have seen what Jesus has done. and you refuse to accept what your eyes tell you. That's more remarkable, he says, than the fact that I am now a seeing individual. And he jumps on the back of that, and he uses their same form of argumentation, pointing out, we know that God does not listen to sinners. In other words, what he uses is a syllogistic argument. You remember that from school, but we don't need to go there. But in other words, he starts from premise and sub-premise and conclusion. The very process that they had used back up in verse 16. This man is not from God, premise. For he doesn't keep the Sabbath, some premise. Therefore, he couldn't have done this. The exact same thing again in 16b. Others said, how can a sinner do such miraculous signs? Same argument. And what the man does is the exact same thing. He says, one, we are all agreed that God doesn't listen to sinners. Now, don't let that unsettle you if you are aware of the fact that you don't know God and you're aware of your sin. That's why it's very, very important always to understand the Bible in the context in which it is said. What is being said here is not that the thief on the cross didn't have a hope in the world of ever getting to heaven because he was a sinner hanging on a cross next to Jesus, and he asked him, Lord, will you remember me when you come into your kingdom? Did Jesus listen to the sinner? Of course he did. Did Jesus listen to Zacchaeus and his cries for change? Yes, he did. Did Jesus listen to the woman taken in adultery? Yes, he did. Well, what is being said here? What is being said here can be best understood, and I'll only give you one cross-reference. I could weigh you down with them, but I won't. It's Psalm 66 and verse 18. If I had cherished sin in my heart, the Lord would not have listened. The verse does not say, if I had sin in my heart, God wouldn't hear me. God wouldn't hear anybody then, would he? Because everyone has sin in their heart. So if sinlessness was the key to God listening, all of us would be up the creek. No, if I had cherished sin in my heart, if I was committed to my sin, then God wouldn't listen to me. He says, we know that's true. God does not listen to the impenitent. He hears the cries of the penitent, but he does not listen to those who are willful in their unbelief and in their sin. Secondly, he does listen to the godly man who does his will. He listens to those who do what God says, who are in a right relationship with him. It's a kind of Matthew 6:33 statement. Seek first the kingdom of God and his righteousness, doing of the right thing before God, and all these things will be added unto you. God does not listen to the cries of the impenitent, but he does listen to the cries of those who do his will. Thirdly, he says, no one has ever heard of opening the eyes of a man born blind. If this man were not from God, he couldn't do anything. Now, they knew that was the case because they, even in the miraculous events that we have in the Old Testament, even in the records of the things that Moses did in going before Pharaoh in Egypt and so on, there is no record of any man opening the eyes of a man born blind. And so, with a simple logic, and yet with a compelling logic, the man beats them at their own game, turns the tables on them, and says, you know, you're the ones who've been starting off with the premise, we know this, therefore that, we know this, therefore that. He says, let's do the same thing. We know that God does not listen to the cries of the impenitent. We know that God does listen to those who do his will. We know that there is no record of ever anybody having a man open a man's eyes. Therefore, he says, conclusion, deduction, if this man were not from God, he couldn't do anything. Now, let's pause there for just a moment because there's a lesson here for each of us in speaking to people concerning faith in Jesus Christ. We may think that the high point in John chapter 9 is arguably verse 25, where he says, I don't know about what you know, but I do know what I know, and that is, I know that I was once blind, but now I can see. Some of us, I think, have a real tendency to retreat to that kind of thing. Well, you can't argue me out of my experience. I know my experience. I know what happened to me. That's what happened to me. Therefore, and our friends walk away from us and say, idiot. Because they would be able to say that they've had experiences of different things in different places and so on. We have told them that we pray to the living God. They've said that they chant in the realm of Buddhism. We've said that there is peace to be found in this. They said they have never known such tranquility as they found it in that Eastern mindset. Well, then what are we going to do at that point, you see? Well, this man is convinced of his testimony. But when push comes to shove and the challenge reaches for him, he is able to step up and say, well, let's just think about this for a moment. And why don't we think about this too? And have you considered that? And do you agree that this, this, and this leads to the deduction that? So his faith was resting in the experience of what Christ had done for him to this point. And he was absolutely without any doubt concerning it. But that wasn't the beginning and the end of his argument. Now, what we discover is that they feel the sting of this. The stinging impact of truth hits them. And in verse 34, they do the only thing they've got left to do, and that is they throw him out. But you will notice they don't throw him out until they have given their own answer to the question with which the chapter began. How did the chapter begin? Well, remember, with the disciples asking Jesus, who sinned, this man or his parents, that he was born blind? The Pharisees say, we know the answer to that question. The reason you were blind is because you were steeped in sin at birth. You are a miserable sinner. That's what you are. How dare you lecture us? Don't you realize that we've gone to school for this? Don't you understand that we have the legacy, the historical background of Judaism on our side, and you, some upstart beggar from the streets here, thinks to come in and confront us? You see how the challenge of truth gets under the skin of those who know they don't know the very truth they are encountering? We ought not to be surprised when our friends and neighbors want eventually to throw us out. Frankly, we ought to get thrown out a lot more than we do, many of us. And the reason we're not thrown out, the reason we're accepted, may be because we are more represented by the fear of the parents than we are represented in the faith of the man once blind. We're ready to fudge the questions. Well, I don't know about that. Oh, I'm not so sure about that. Well, maybe you could ask someone else about that. Come on, have the courage of your convictions. How dare you lecture us? You're gone. And they threw him out.
1: 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I'm Bob Lapine. Thanks for joining us this weekend. 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
1: Hi, it's Kayla Berry. Thank you so much for joining me. We are talking about stress and worry and the pressures of life, and I cannot wait to share with you an encouraging word that the Lord has laid on my heart to minister to you in those areas today. 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

I wanna dance like David, I wanna faith like Paul, I wanna sing like Silas tearing down the prison walls. I wanna face that fire, it won't

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1: Hi, it's Kayla Berry. Thank you for joining me. And as always, I'm so honored to be back with you guys, sharing a word of encouragement. And today, I just want to ask you a question. What do you do when you're overwhelmed or overloaded? How many knows that we have so many moments throughout our day that we can come into contact with stressful moments and we feel overwhelmed? And I just want to let you know what Jesus wants you to do in those moments. It's found in Matthew chapter 11, verses 28 through 30. It says, "Then Jesus said, 'Come to me, all you who are weary and carry heavy burdens, and I will give you rest. Take my yoke upon you. Let me teach you, because I am humble and gentle at heart, and you will find rest for your souls. For my yoke is easy to bear, and the burden I give you is light.'" Today, if you feel overwhelmed, if you feel stressed, if you feel pressure to say yes all the time, I want to let you know that it's okay to say no. And it's okay to take a day and rest. It's okay to get into a quiet place with the Lord and allow Him to minister to you, because He wants us to come to Him when we feel overloaded. He wants to make an exchange with us today. He will take the burden and give us rest and peace

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1: Hey everybody, it's Kayla Berry. We're talking about stress and pressure and the worries of life. If we are not careful, we can get so caught up and consumed in doing for Jesus instead of just being with Jesus. In Luke chapter 10, verses 39 through 42, we see a story about Mary and Martha. Martha invited Jesus into her home, and she was cooking and preparing a meal for him. And she was so worried and overwhelmed with the work. This is what the scriptures say. Her sister Mary sat at the Lord's feet, listening to what he taught. But Martha was distracted by the big dinner she was preparing. She came to Jesus and said, "Lord, doesn't it seem unfair to you that my sister just sits here while I do all the work? Tell her to come and help me." But the Lord said to her, "My dear Martha, you are worried and upset over all these details. There is only one thing worth being concerned about. Mary has discovered it, and it will not be taken away from her." Sometimes the cooking, the dishes, the housework, the errands, all of the extra things that may not be of utmost importance can wait. He wants us to make the time to just sit at his feet and breathe and listen to him speak words of life and encouragement into us. Always remember that time spent with Jesus is never wasted. Everything.

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1: Hi, it's Kayla Berry. Thanks for joining me. We all have stressful days. Some are worse than others. It's of utmost importance for us to take a moment and remember that Jesus is the medicine that our heart and soul needs. Psalm 61, verse 2 tells us, "From the ends of the earth, I cry to you for help. When my heart is overwhelmed, lead me to the towering rock of safety, for you are my safe refuge, a fortress where my enemies cannot reach me. Let me live forever in your sanctuary, safe beneath the shelter of your wings." I love this scripture. It reminds us that He is our safe place. I can testify to that in my own life. My children hear me call on Jesus quite often when I'm stressed or overwhelmed. I can be in the car and I just say, "Jesus, Jesus, Jesus, help me, Lord Jesus." I say that over and over again. And sometimes I hear my son when he's overwhelmed with some things that are going on throughout his day. And I can hear him under his breath use my exact words when he is in those stressful moments. And I hear that little voice saying, "Jesus, Jesus, help me, Lord Jesus." And I just smile so big because that is the name that we call on whenever we need help. So today, call on the name of the Lord. He is your safe place. He's your strong tower. He's your strength. He is your encouragement. When your heart is overwhelmed, just cry.

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1: Hi, it's Kayla Berry. Thank you so much for joining me. And I am sharing today about worries and stress and the pressures of life and how the Lord wants us to bring that all to Him and give it all to Him. And I cannot wait to continue ministering this word to you. We're going to dive into a few more scriptures here on Worship with Kayla.

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1: Hi, it's Kayla Berry. 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
2: I pray that you guys are being ministered to by this word and encouragement that the Lord has dropped into my spirit today. It is so easy to worry, right? It's so easy to fall into a trap of worry that can lead to anxiety, oppression, or depression. And friend, I just want to let you know today that that is not God's heart or His will for His people. In Philippians chapter 4, verses 6 through 7, it says, "Don't worry about anything. Instead, pray about everything. Tell God what you need and thank Him for all that He has done. Then you will experience God's peace, which exceeds anything we can understand. His peace will guard your hearts and minds as you live in Christ Jesus." So His antidote for worry is prayer and thankfulness. He wants you to tell Him exactly what you are feeling and what you need, because He knows that anyway. And He wants you to keep a thankful heart in the process. Then His perfect peace will guard your heart and your mind.
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1: Hey everybody, it's Kayla Berry. I'm honored to be here speaking with you guys about the word the Lord has dropped in my heart. We can find ourselves consumed in worrying about our need for money to pay our bills, to buy our groceries, clothes, shoes, or any other necessities that we must have in our daily lives. But here is a message straight from Jesus for us in those moments. It's found in Matthew chapter 6, verse 33 through 34. It says, "Seek the kingdom of God above all else and live righteously, and he will give you everything that you need. So don't worry about tomorrow, for tomorrow will bring its own worries. Today's trouble is enough for today." I love the scripture that is found in Luke that is similar to this scripture. And he asked a question. He said, "Can all your worries add a single moment to your life?" Y'all, I'm just here to let you know today that worrying cannot add anything to us. It can only take away. And if you look further down this scripture, it's found in Luke chapter 12. It says, "And don't be concerned about what to eat or what to drink. Don't worry about such things, because these things dominate the thoughts of unbelievers all over the world." So what that's telling me is that God's heart for his believers are not for us to worry and stress, because in those moments we are doubting and we're not living in faith and walking by faith. And we know that faith is what pleases God. And if we don't have faith, we cannot please him. And so today I want to encourage you to remember to seek him first in all these things that you are concerned with, to make sure that you are striving to live your life like he would have you to live. And he promises to meet every single need. He's not a man that he should lie. Just have faith and trust in him today, y'all, and he will do exactly what he says.

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1: Hi, it's Kayla Berry. Thanks for joining me. I'm so honored that you guys have spent a few hours with me, and I love this word today on pressure and worries and stress, because we all walk through that, and we are coming into contact with these things every single day in our life. And today I just wanted to come and encourage you that if you're feeling pressure today and you are filled with overwhelming stress and worry, I want you to always remember that we need to make time to spend with Jesus in those moments. We need to get into a quiet place, sit at His feet, talk with Him, and listen back at what He has to say. Isaiah 26 says, "You will keep in perfect peace all who trust in You, all whose thoughts are fixed on You. Trust in the Lord always, for the Lord God is the eternal rock." That's found in verses 3-4. Keep your eyes and your mind fixed on Jesus. He has always been and will always be your peace, your strength, and your help in time of need.

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0: Jesus fulfills all that was prophesied about him in the Old Testament. 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
0: Then there's this meeting.
1: It's really easy, Daddy. Take courage.
0: No, that's hard.
1: Sure it is, but if you take courage, that means someone gives courage.
0: God?
1: That's him. Easy.
0: Take courage. What a great idea.
1: Yeah, it is.
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